0: 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I'm Defly D. DJ Samantha Christ will take over at the top of the hour on WZBC tonight. That last track was Pa Musique with Incantation off of Eight Phrases, brand new release. Before that, Coil with Dark River off Love's Secret Domain. Xiphoid Dementia with In Victory, There Is Only Death off Spiral Rapture, Holy War. Will or Rice Fulber with Crusade off Deja Vu. Loss with a two in a row. Hymn of a Nation in Mourning off of Solidarity, a benefit compilation for the American Civil Liberties Union on Voidstar. And Phantasmagorical Cannibal Animal and Loss with Desolate Frontiers, the Spam Clam Tutorial Flammable, hold on there, Damnable Remix by Loss. And that about wraps up the set so far. Gonna do a quick see what we have for concerts. Thursday, June 4th is the next Patchwork. I will be performing. I don't have the full lineup in front of me, but Saturday, June 13th, starting at noon, is Livewire Sessions at Cambridge Community Television with Trigger Discipline, Doomsdroid, Ouster, Closer Bones, and Adrift. And that's all I've got right now. I know there's a lot more shows going on. I may have a bigger concert list linked in the playlist chat by tonight that you can see at wzbc.org if you go in the current playlist. All right, going to continue with the music and change direction a little bit. Why don't we start with a little bit of Ashay with Distorted DJ Part 4. As we always say, enjoy.
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End it first, retcon on with Ashes off Solidarity. Scrappy DX with Fight off Recoil the Void. Ashay with Distorted DJ Part 4 off Distorted DJ. And that wraps up that last set. Semantichrist is coming up next with 5, 4, 3, 2, 1, 0.

I'm sitting here watching the light catch a layer of dust on my bookshelf, and I'm just thinking about the sheer absurdity of how everything feels like it's just a frame at the edges. The systems are slowly crumbling, and we're all watching the same slow motion collapse on our screens. Nonetheless, we all still get up and act like this is all perfectly normal. 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This is fine. Everything's fine. 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We're just experiencing hyper-normalization. And it's bordering on the psychotic.

0: Right now you're listening to Vincent Lewis Kane with Metaphysical Exile. That's from the Nocturnal Desires release. Knifework gave us Who Am I Here from Nothing Is Coming. New Undirheimar with Six from Utisator 1. We heard The Owl with The Horror of Hypernormalization. Cacodemonia gave us Benadryl Sleep from the Loathing the Weight of Snowfall split CD that they did with Distorting a Woodpecker. We heard Seraphitus Seraphita with Shard 4 from Mirror Shards. Distorting a Woodpecker with The Air Detests You, the numbing version. Ant Soot gave us L-I-T-H from Harsh Yoga. Non-Secretor gave us Scars You Relate To Are Only Burdens To Me. That's from the new Non-Secretor release. And we started everything off with Flesh Prison and Crush. That is from No Closer To God. I'm DJ Semanticrist. Deftly Demolition and I will return next week at this time. Green is up next.
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3: 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Yes, yes, we've been coming to you every Monday night now. 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And you can also find us on Facebook, believe it or not, at The Green Program. But besides all of that, there's also WZBC.org, the website where you can listen live, listen archived, and even interact with the DJ sometimes in a little chat box if that's your thing. Yes. So welcome into the Green Program. As I said, we do 3 hours of finely curated electronic music every single week. And yes, you hear the sounds of the river in the background as the music begins to play, because I am live on tape above a very rocky river, as I said. I'm so delighted to have you with us. Thank you for being green.

Yes, yes, my friends, we are just approaching the bottom of the first hour of the Green Program here on WZBC Newton. I remain your stalwart DJ, Pussy Willow. I'm with you once a month on the Green Program, but this show is on every Monday night from 10 p.m. until 1 o'clock in the morning, bringing you 3 hours of finely curated electronic music and more. Shouts out to the listeners tuning in. We've got a special one up in Wakefield, another one out in Oakland, California. We've got one down in Alabama right now, my goodness. And of course, in Somerville and right here in Boston. Thank you so much for tuning in. I appreciate you for listening. You have no idea how grateful I am to be coming to you live on tape from the river, where I'm just a couple of hours behind real time. Yes, this program was recorded just a little bit ahead so that we could bring it to you, as you can hear, from the river here in southern Vermont. Thank you for being green. We've got another 2.5 hours together. Let's keep it going.

0: I said to the owner, I made a speech at a factory. They make steel products. And I said, how are you? Nice to meet you. How's business? President, I'd love to kiss you. This is a very powerful man. I don't want to be kissed by that man. But a very powerful, strong man. He's been in the steel business for many years. His father started it. And he said, sir, I want to kiss you. I said, why? He said, because we were down to working 1 hour a week. And then you came in and imposed tariffs. And all of that foreign junk that they were dropping into our country stopped. And we're now going to double shifts. 7 days a week, and we may be very soon going to 24 hours around the clock, almost 7 days a week. He said, sir, I want to kiss you so badly. And I said, no, thank you.
1: Art, I want you to shake hands with, what's your name, fella?
2: Roscoe.
1: Roscoe here runs this mill. He's going to show us around and let you get a first-hand look at real All-American Joes doing what they do best.
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3: Dad, why did you bring me to a gay steel mill?
1: I don't know. 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You're all sick!
6: Oh, be nice.

Just a little bit of fun there with the current resident of the Oval Office. Yes, you know who I mean. At any rate, I remain DJ Pussy Willow. Aha. Just having a little fun here on the Green Program.

there must be a restructuring of the architecture of our society where values are concerned. And with this, I would agree with. So in the quest for integration, I think we can offer our whole nation something, because there are three evils in our nation. It's not only racism, but economic exploitation of poverty would be one, then militarism. And I think in a sense, and in a very real sense, these three are tied inextricably together, and we aren't going to get rid of one without getting rid of the other.

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1: And yes, as you just heard, you are in tune to WZBC Newton, 90.3 FM. And I am DJ Pussy Willow. Yes, it's my pleasure and my privilege to be bringing you tonight's edition of The Green Program, which comes to you, as you know, every Monday night, with 3 hours of finely curated electronic music and more. I want to give shouts out to the other members of The Green team who keep us on the air. I'm talking about ZarGB, who's on next week. Akazaya, who's on the first Mondays. Miss DJ Lotus, who was on last week, and she'll be on the second Monday of next month. And of course, I'm DJ Pussy Willow. We've also got frequent contributions and regular work on the archives from Mr. 187, also known as DJ Selson. And of course, our program's founder is Mr. Shwilly B. Yes, 27 years ago, he had the vision for a program that represents growth and life and the energy of renewal, and that's why we call it Green.

What is the point of having like fuck you money if you never say fuck you with your money? It behooves anyone who has the money and the power and the agency to stand up to Donald Trump and his administration to do it. Like all the people with fuck you money should be standing up right now and directly saying fuck you across every industry. And they are actually not doing that because it appears that no amount of money is fuck you money now for a lot of people. And I find that to be exceptionally chilling. Now is the time for people who are able to be brave, to be very brave, to build a herd around people who don't have the privilege to be quite so brave. Because I did expect our thought leaders and our tech dudes to be braver in this moment, and they are weak. With certain exceptions, they're cowardly and just seem to have an endless hole in which money is shoveled in. And I'm like, what is enough for you?

Yes, yes, as you just heard, of course, we are on WZBC with the Green Program. My name is DJ Pussy Willow. We're just coming up now into the third hour of the program. As a reminder, tonight's show was slightly pre-recorded. It's live on tape from the riverbanks, perched just above this beautiful rocky river. My goodness, I perched just above this rocky river here in southern Vermont. It's a blessing to be with you. These times are crazy. I don't need to tell you. But I know that we need music and we need connection. And speaking of connections, a shout out to Rick, listening on his usual spot, checking in on the website, WZBC.org. Yes. Another shout out to a special listener checking in from Arlington. Keep that energy going, yes. All right, thank you for being green with us. We've got one more hour together. Let's do it.

happening.

The sun, the stars, the moon. 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You're beautiful. 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I love you. I miss you. I need you. I'm lost without you. Looking through my eyes.

Yes, yes, my friends, love is the answer. This is DJ Pussy Willow. We are sadly drawing near the end of another edition of the Green Program here on WZBC. So delighted you could lend me your ear holes for the evening. It's always an honor and a privilege to bring you this show. Special shouts out, too, to the friends tuning in from Arlington, from Brazil, my goodness, and from San Francisco, California. Yes, you know who you are. Thank you so much for being green with me. We'll be back next Monday night at 10 p.m. Don't forget, you can also check us out from our archives at mixcloud.com/thegreenprogram. Thank you and good morning.

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Missing. Foul play likely. Body never recovered. At the opening of the retrospective, filled with architecture sketches and suited men paintings and recreated scenes from famous street protests in miniature, my bleached skeleton was arranged in my green work overalls, standing at a blackboard with an illegible scrawl across it. A number of visitors would mill round in the vicinity of me and mouth to their companion, "Her sister. Never found her, you know. How sad." Or, "Is that supposed to be Hazel? How crass." Lillian gave a little speech about how the Cregawi sisters were still going strong and that I had never really left, indicating me in the corner. There was some mild, low laughter at this. I loved Hazel for who she was. I know her inside and out. We'll always be a team. I was a museum piece, surrounded by art that was being viewed and reviewed in the context of my absence, of my former, now permanent self. Art that meant nothing to me anymore. If I still had a stomach, I would be sick to it from being so static. All the things I have not known and not done and have not changed and have not become. Lillian looked so happy, the heroine of her generation. Not our parents, but ours. Cregawian had entered the dictionary that year, and she'd got to redraft the definition. Lillian had maintained our trajectory, even when I had wanted to swerve.

Yeah.

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1: Desiring. 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
1: Dawn, it's May. It's dawn, it's May. It's dawn, it's May. It's dawn, it's May. It's dawn, it's May. It's dawn, it's May. It's dawn, it's May. It's dawn, it's May. East eight is come, pound dead moose. BSS. East eight is come, pound dead moose. BSS. East eight is come, pound dead moose. BSS. BSS. May. East eight is come, pound dead moose. Dawn. BSS. May. East eight is come, pound dead moose. Dawn. BSS. May. East eight is come, pound dead moose. Dawn. It. BSS. May. It's East eight is come, pound dead moose. Dawn. BSS. May. It's pound dead moose. Dawn, it's May. East eight is come, pound dead moose. Dawn, BSS. May. It's dawn, East eight is come, pound dead moose. It's BSS. Dawn, it's May. It's dawn, it's May. It's dawn, it's May. Pound dead moose. BSS.
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1: Say nang, makan, nasi. What sound? 5 a.m. Processional, leading the Baron back to the temple. She who is away from home again ponders the turmoil these multi-headed islands are prone to. The breakaways. Is she a breakaway island? She wants another possibility in the kingdoms of poetry. Goes out to be counted, confronted. There are legions of spies on motorbikes. She has to conceal her Noam Chomsky tapes. Bloody former and recent battles of East Timor hit the community on pins and needles. And even more recent disasters. How many dead who spent their last minutes in incendiary auto da fe?
0: Face it.
1: Senang, makan, nasi. Battles of family, of clan, Arjuna's passion, tsunami for a troubled coast. Aceh will never rest. Someone says, unquell the world. I say, saya namanya, and please let me in. Smoke gets in all our curious eyes. The rupiah plummets. Abalion predicts the Marxist age of dismemberment. I come here trembling to remember how we studied the past to understand the future. Remember? A time when gamelan instruments were made of iron and one walked around bare-breasted, where the inner temple was alive with ancestors who now fret and scold us. Invoke a local deity when all else fails.
0: Face it.
1: She is the rice you must save to feed the future. Invoke the 210-day Tikka calendar. The irrigated rice fields of Bali form a complex artistic ecosystem which has been recognized locally for centuries.
0: Face it.
1: Don't mess with them.
0: Face it. Face it.

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Hey, that's something from a band called Jelly Skin and their most recent album, In Brine and Lift. A Certain Ratio has a new record out. It's called It's All Comes Down to This, and we heard Bitten by a Lizard and started things off the top of the hour with something I haven't played in a while, but I really wish these guys had done more. It's called A Very British Coup. It's the only single they put out, but it's a superstar cast with Youth from Killing Joke, 3/4 of the original Public Image Limited lineup with Wobble, Walker, and Levine, and of course, Mark Stewart on vocals there. We got 10:15. ZBC is what you're listening to. Peter C. have had kind of a few repeats the last week because, you know, traveling, working, getting my ears blown out by swans last week. This is something interesting by a band called Ket Vector and their album Emergent Properties. It's called Abiogenesis.

WZBC News. That's Cocksure from their album Be Rich and Baby You and Me and the Dark Web. Kind of an interesting story. So Cocksure, in case you don't know what that means, it's being like super, super sure of yourself, right? Tons of confidence. And that's a project, Chris Conley, of course, from Ministry and Revolting Cox and a whole bunch of other stuff, and a guy called Jason Novak. Jason was in a band called Acumen Nation, and he was also in a band with a guy called Jamie Duffy, who was a Chicago musician, and his unfortunate end, like 10 or 12 years ago, started this whole thing called Cold Waves in Chicago, which is kind of a benefit show, and it always attracts a ton of people, like Paul Barker, Front 242, just a gazillion people from the industrial scene, and they're doing it again in September in Chicago. It's going to be great. I've already got my hotel room. I got my tickets, even though Paul will get me in.

And Air Flight is all set. So anyway, You and Me in the Dark Web, kind of a long way to go around that. Cocksure is playing. I've never seen them, so I'm kind of excited to do that. Ultrasun before that, new one from them, their album, new album is US. And Shake Your Demons. Also, we heard a couple of other new things, starting off with Keck Vector and Abiogenesis and Harsh Sympathy. New single from them goes Glass Tears, 25 in front of 11. You get a tune of ZBC. This is something new from a band called Kill Shelter, which I kind of like. And it's a very courageous cover. So let's give it a spin.

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She lights up the picture time and again. Luminous in dead of night. She's crystalline in black and white. The TV light guides me next to her.

loneliness so magnified. A drop of blood spins on a dime as I tune in for the very last time. White noise on a flickering screen. Hollywood is burning. It's quite a sight to be seen. I ain't got the time.

Hey, that is going back quite a way. Local band, they were called the November Group, named after a group of German expressionist artists who were banned by the Nazis. They were founded in 1918, and were eventually banned in the 1930s. And it was November Group. Kind of one of those things that we had like this sort of look back at the 50-year anniversary of ZBC. A bunch of us came back and did some kind of retro shows. And people really liked it. And I liked it. So I think once in a while, especially over the summer, we'll look back maybe a little bit and play some of that stuff you might not have heard for a while, especially since I have my compadres before me on the new summer schedule. Jeff Berlin doing Sound Syrup, and Bradley J, who was just on this morning with Ignore the Machine. They're alternating weeks. They're only doing 1 hour. We need more Bradley J and Jeff Berlin. They should do longer shows, and they should do them every week. Anyway, what else did we hear? Barry Adamson, former member of a band called Magazine, has a new album out, and that was a title cut from it called Cut to Black. And Kill Shelter, being very courageous and doing a cover of Bauhaus's She's in Parties. We got 10 in front of 11. We'll see you on the other side of the hour. We've got a bunch of new stuff coming up in the next hour, and also, sadly, a bit of a Steve Albini set. This is a band called Sexual Purity. The single there is called The

Rocker FM, WZBC Newton, that snapped ankles from their album Forest of Real Problems and Shifting Baselines of the Cornucopians. I get to see them a couple of times. They're really good. They make their own instruments that are these very strange combination of electronic and wood stuff. Wood stuff, I guess. Section 25 before the top of the hour from their album Always Now and Dirty Disco and something new from a band called Sexual Purity, a single of theirs called The Room Remake. 11:05. You got to tune to CBC. Peter C. here with you. 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And if you want to join us on chat, come on over to WZBC.org and hit current playlist. And, you know, we're kind of chatting over there on the right-hand side. Sometimes people have a lot to say. Sometimes not so much. So we'll see how it goes today. So as I mentioned the first hour, I got kind of a little Steve Albini thing to play for you. So for those of you who, I'm sure everybody who listens to this station knows who Steve Albini was. He was a great producer, or like he called himself, an engineer. He was an important person and engineered and produced many, many great records. And he had three bands that he was in. And this one was a band called Shellac. This is from their latest album and final album, which came out last week. So we'll hear some Shellac, we'll hear some Big Black and some other stuff to this set. This is from their album To All Trains, and it's called

marital act, whether or not you plan to marry. Hump has three meanings, maybe four. For him, it meant to carry what he was born with and was given, what he earned and what he found, what he figured out for himself and what he picked up off the ground, and at last, what he imagined. So remember him as he was hale and strong, would never run from a fight, and not the sad thing that blew out his brains in the kitchen Wednesday night.

90.3 FM, WZBC Newton. Got 22 past the hour. A bunch of stuff there from a couple of Steve Albini projects. If you're just tuning in, Steve Albini passed away about 2 weeks ago, and I was doing a repeat last week, so I was traveling, so I didn't get a chance to do something in a timely fashion. So what did we hear? So we heard a few things. So we started the set off at the top with something from the new Shellac album, To All Trains, and Wednesday. Shellac was supposed to be playing the Primavera Festival, and of course that's not happening. They played every Primavera Festival, and the people at Primavera have been like really nice to me, even though I've never gone. They said, yes, we'll take care of you and all that kind of stuff. So they're actually, I think it's happening this week in Barcelona. And they've renamed one of the stages as the Steve Albini stage, so that he will carry on at his tradition at Primavera. Racer X, after that, Big Black single from them. And also another thing from Big Black and their album, their last album, Songs About Effing. Have to be careful not to say the real word. And covering the model that Kraftwerk actually really hated, it turns out. WSOD, another one from the new Shellac album. And then that last one was also Shellac from Excellent Italian Greyhound and Steady As She Goes. Shellac actually had a couple of members of people we know. So Bob Weston, who grew up here, he was in the Volcano Sons. You might know them if you're hanging around the Boston area. And he also was part of Mission of Burma Mach 2 and recorded four albums with them, kind of taking over the engineering tape loop stuff that Martin Swoop used to do. And yeah, so there you have it. We're going to do one more from a different, kind of more short-lived project named after a Japanese manga. You know, that's sort of like anime, except they're comic books. They only put out a couple of things. They're called Rape Man on purpose to discourage people from buying their records or seeing them live. I saw them live, and they were fabulous. Two members of Jesus Lizard are on this. Ray Washam and David Sims. Say more about that later. This is called Kim Gordon's Panties.

Orchestra from Weibach. They've re-released Opus D and kind of remastered the whole thing, but they also have done some kind of different versions of things, which you'll be hearing here in the next couple of weeks. And that Life is Life. It was actually, it was a winner like way back of like the Eurovision Song Contest, and like everything Weibach does, they just twisted it around and made it all kind of scary. Life is Life, that's from the Opus D remastered. It's Marsh, well, I can't pronounce it, never mind. Yeah, Kim Gordon before that, new single of, well, the latest single, it's not that new anymore, from her new thing, it's called Bye Bye. And of course, we had to play that after the first song we played, that set from Rape Man and their album Two Nuns in a Pack Mule and Kim Gordon's Panties. You know, actually, I kind of forgot to tell you the last break about Shellac. So, right, Bob Weston, Volcano Sons, Mission to Burma. But the other guy in Shellac, other than Steve Albini, is a guy called Todd Trainer. And if you were listening to ZBC in the 80s, you would recognize his bands. He was in a band called Rifle Sport and also Breaking Circus. So Steve Albini actually kind of was pretty good about putting people together. And Rape Man, of course, with Ray Washam, who was in Scratch Acid, and then he was in Jesus Lizard, and played drums for a couple of tours in Ministry, actually. I got to meet him on a Ministry tour. And David Sims, who was also in Scratch Acid and became part of Jesus Lizard. Anyway, we got just about 20 in front of 12. Where does the time go? We're ZBC 90.3 FM. WZBC.org is what we're listening to. I'm Peter C. And yeah, it's a new version of Alchemy. It's kind of with it

A voice that many longtime listeners will remember. It's something brand new from Matt Johnson's project, The, and something from his forthcoming album. That's called Cognitive Dissident. And The actually will be touring, and they'll be in Boston in September. I missed them last time, but I'm not going to... You know, I'll probably end up, will miss them because I'll be in Chicago for Cold Waves, no doubt, whenever they come or traveling or whatever I'm doing. I'll miss them again, no doubt. What else? Fad Gadget, of course, with Make Room. Absolute Body Control, something new from them, a band that's named after a DAF song. Their album's called Never Seen. We heard Into the Light. And Echo Barrel from their album, brand new, Through the Chaos and Doll Heart. Lots of new stuff today because of had a couple of repeats, so there's a whole bunch of stuff stacked up. Anyway, we got just about 5 in front of 12. Democracy Now is up next, and so I will see you guys next week. This is something new from Arab Strap. They have a new album out. It's called I'm Totally Fine With It, and I Don't Give a F Anymore.

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1: The outbreak is a reminder of the persistent threat to human health of disease outbreaks and the importance of cooperation and solidarity to continually strengthen global health security.
0: The World Health Organization's declared a global health emergency due to the rapid spread of Ebola virus in the Democratic Republic of Congo and Uganda. We'll speak to Dr. Craig Spencer, who survived Ebola in 2014. Then a government-sponsored prayer rally is held on the National Mall in the latest move by the Trump administration to push Christian nationalism.
2: It's hard to believe that it would take two centuries for the Lord to raise up a great man to bring that ballroom finally to stand where it needs to stand. It's extraordinary. We only had to wait 200 years.
0: We'll speak to Bishop William Barber and journalist Sarah Posner, author of Unholy, How White Christian Nationalists Powered the Trump Presidency and the Devastating Legacy They Left Behind. Then, President Trump is reportedly set to drop his $10 billion lawsuit against the IRS in exchange for the creation of a taxpayer-funded $1.7 billion fund to compensate January 6 insurrectionists and other Trump allies investigated by the Biden administration. We'll speak to Democratic Congress member Jamie Raskin. He's just introduced legislation to target corruption and Trump's efforts to profit from the presidency. All that and more coming up. Welcome to Democracy Now!, democracynow.org, The War and Peace Report. I'm Amy Goodman. President Trump's escalated his threats against Iran Sunday, posting on Truth Social, quote, "For Iran, the clock is ticking, and they better get moving fast, or there won't be anything left of them," unquote. Ceasefire negotiations remain deadlocked over Iran's demands for war reparations, an end to the U.S. blockade, and a halt to fighting in Lebanon. On Sunday, a drone strike sparked a fire at an electrical generator on the perimeter of the UAE's Baraka nuclear power plant, the first and only nuclear power station on the Arabian Peninsula. No group claimed responsibility, but the UAE has faced repeated Iranian drone and missile attacks since the war began in February. Meanwhile, the New York Times reports Israel built two covert military outposts in Iraq's western desert in advance of its war against Iran, with preparations for at least one site dating back to late 2024. According to the Wall Street Journal, Baghdad had notified Washington in late March over suspected covert military activity, calling it a violation of Iraqi sovereignty. Israel killed at least six people in southern Lebanon, including three paramedics Friday, just hours after the U.S. State Department announced Israel and Lebanon had agreed to extend their ceasefire by 45 days, following 2 days of negotiations in Washington. Israel then continued strikes into the weekend, killing at least five more people while injuring over a dozen in a series of air attacks on southern and eastern Lebanon Sunday. More than 670 people have been killed by Israeli strikes in Lebanon since the ceasefire took effect in mid-April. And the number killed since early March is rapidly approaching 3,000. More than 1 million people, one in five Lebanese, have been forced to flee their homes. Israel's assassinated Izzaldin al-Haddad, the head of Hamas's military wing, in a strike on a residential building in Gaza City on Friday. Al-Haddad was killed alongside his wife and their 19-year-old daughter. Hamas condemned what it called Israel's, quote, "treacherous and cowardly assassination," unquote. On Sunday, Israeli attacks killed at least eight Palestinians across the Gaza Strip. Three victims were community kitchen workers, according to Al Jazeera. Israeli attacks have killed at least 871 Palestinians in Gaza since the so-called ceasefire took effect last year. This is Wala Barud, whose brother was killed in an Israeli strike.
3: Every citizen in the Gaza Strip is at risk of being directly hit by the Israeli occupation at any moment. The occupation makes no distinction between charitable workers, journalists, security personnel, civil defense workers, security forces, emergency responders, or doctors. The Israeli occupation has targeted every segment of the Palestinian people. The Israeli war continues. It has not stopped to this day, and the bloodshed continues, and the number of martyrs increase daily.
0: Israel's cabinets approved plans to build a military compound at the former site of the United Nations Relief and Works Agency for Palestinian refugees in occupied East Jerusalem. Israel bulldozed UNRWA's headquarters in January after seizing the site last year in an act condemned by the United Nations and governments around the world. Meanwhile, Israeli authorities have forced dozens of Palestinian families from their homes in East Jerusalem's Al Bustan district to make way for a biblical theme park called the King's Garden. The Guardian reports some Palestinians were forced to demolish their own family homes where multiple generations previously lived. Israeli forces have begun intercepting ships with a Gaza-bound humanitarian aid flotilla off the coast of Cyprus. The Global Samud flotilla says Israeli military vessels intercepted the fleet in international waters, actions it condemned as illegal acts of piracy. Organizers of the flotilla said Israeli forces had intercepted 17 boats and that contact had been lost with nearly two dozen vessels in the eastern Mediterranean. The flotilla had been attempting to breach Israel's maritime blockade of Gaza to deliver humanitarian aid to Palestinians. This is an activist on board one of the aid ships.
4: We are being intercepted in broad daylight. The occupation forces have no shame whatsoever. They're doing it in front of the whole world because they know that everything they did in the past has been met with full impunity. This means that this is the moment to mobilize as much as we can, to go into the streets and show that the people of the world are against their criminal acts. This is how far they're willing to go to continue their genocide of the Palestinian people.
0: More than 50 ships with the Global Samud flotilla set sail from the Turkish port city of Marmaris last week. Israeli media reported Israel's navy will transfer the arrested activist to the Israeli port of Ashdod. The World Health Organization has declared a global health emergency due to the rapid spread of Ebola virus in the Democratic Republic of Congo and Uganda. Sunday's announcement came a day after the African Union's public health agency said it confirmed Ebola infections in the DRC's northeastern province of Ituri, where 65 deaths and hundreds of illnesses have been reported. Cases have since been confirmed in Uganda's capital, Kampala, where residents fear a repeat of deadly outbreaks in 2022 and last year.
5: I'd like the government to, one, quickly spread awareness about Ebola and how it is spread, to break down this information even for the layest of people to understand, but also start to institute measures to avoid the spread of Ebola in Kampala and Uganda as a whole, so that there is a feeling of safeness, of security against this disease of Ebola.
0: Louisiana's Republican Senator Bill Cassidy, two-term incumbent, lost his primary after President Trump backed his challenger, Congressmember Julia Letlow. Cassidy is the first GOP senator in nearly a decade to lose renomination. President Trump had vowed revenge against Senator Cassidy after he voted to impeach Trump following the January 6th insurrection. In his concession speech Saturday, Senator Cassidy made an apparent reference to Trump, saying, quote, "Our country is not about one individual."
6: And when you participate in democracy, sometimes it doesn't turn out the way you want it to. But you don't pout, you don't whine, you don't claim the election was stolen, you don't find a reason why.
0: President Trump endorsed Congressmember Julia Letlow, who finished first in Saturday's primary with 45% of the vote. Louisiana State Treasurer John Fleming came in second with 28%. Both of them advanced to a runoff in June. President Trump took to Truth Social to celebrate Senator Cassidy's defeat and went after Kentucky's Republican Congressman Thomas Massie, who co-authored the bill compelling the Justice Department to release the Epstein files. Trump wrote, quote, Tom Massey of Kentucky, the worst and most unreliable Republican Congress member in the history of our country, is an even bigger insult to our nation than Senator Bill Cassidy of Louisiana, who suffered an unprecedented loss tonight by not even being allowed to run in the Republican primary. This is the first time such a thing has ever happened to a sitting U.S. senator, President Trump gloated. New financial disclosure forms released by the U.S. Office of Government Ethics show President Trump made between $220 million and $750 million in trades in the first 3 months of this year, including purchases and sales of securities in companies such as Microsoft, Meta, NVIDIA, Apple, and Goldman Sachs, according to News of the United States. Trump bought between $500,000 and $1 million worth of NVIDIA stock a week before the Commerce Department officially approved the sale of some NVIDIA chips to China. The Trump Organization claims the investments are managed exclusively by third-party financial institutions, and neither Trump, his family, nor the Trump Organization plays any role in investment decisions. In Washington, D.C., thousands of people gathered on the National Mall Sunday for a taxpayer-funded Christian evangelical service backed by President Trump. The eight-hour lineup featured song, prayer, and speeches by government officials, including House Speaker Mike Johnson, who shared the stage with religious leaders Franklin Graham, Cardinal Timothy Dolan, and others. President Trump appeared in a pre-recorded video that was apparently recorded weeks ago at a separate White House event titled America Reads the Bible. Others appearing by video included Vice President J.D. Vance, Secretary of State Marco Rubio, Defense Secretary Pete Hegseth. The Freedom From Religion Foundation blasted the event as an unprecedented and shocking mix of church and state, adding, quote, our Constitution is godless by design. The government has no authority to organize religious revivals, much less use them to promote a Christian nationalist agenda, they said. The Supreme Court on Friday turned down an effort by Virginia Democrats to implement a new congressional map, which would have allowed Democrats to gain up to four additional seats in the House. The decision, with no dissents, leaves in place a ruling by the Virginia Supreme Court striking down the map. The push to redraw congressional maps began last year when President Trump pressured Republican-led states to come up with new district maps ahead of the midterms. In Alabama, thousands of people joined a rally at the state capitol in Montgomery on Saturday, demanding an end to racist gerrymandering by Republican state legislatures in southern states targeting black voters. The National Day of Action came in response to the Supreme Court's April ruling, which gutted Voting Rights Act protections for majority black districts. Saturday's protests began in Selma with a march across the Edmund Pettus Bridge, named after the former Confederate officer and Ku Klux Klan leader, which was the site of the historic 1965 Voting Rights March that became known as Bloody Sunday. This is Lakita Smith, an organizer who traveled from New Orleans to join Saturday's march.
7: Selma has a special place in my heart. I'm a Southern girl, and I believe that suppression of voting rights is what's happening across the South and the United States. It requires all hands on deck.
0: We'll be joined by Bishop William Barber later in the broadcast. And five unions representing more than 3,500 workers for the Long Island Railroad have staged their first strike in more than 30 years, bringing all train service to a halt on North America's largest commuter railroad. The strike follows 3 years of failed contract negotiations. Union leaders say wages haven't kept up with the cost of living and that workers haven't received raises since 2022. More than a quarter of a million daily riders rely on the service to commute between New York City and Long Island. And those are some of the headlines. This is Democracy Now!, democracynow.org, The War and Peace Report. I'm Amy Goodman. The World Health Organization declared a global health emergency Saturday due to the rapid spread of Ebola virus in the Democratic Republic of Congo and Uganda. The announcement came a day after the African Union's Public Health Agency said it confirmed Ebola infections in the DRC's northeastern province of Ituri, where 87 deaths and hundreds of cases of illness have been reported. Cases have also been confirmed in Kampala, Uganda's capital. At least four healthcare workers are among the dead. In a statement, the WHO said the outbreak is potentially much larger than what is currently being detected and reported. This is WHO Director of Health Emergency Alert and Response Operations, Abdulrahman Mahmoud.
1: Well, we know very well that the country has experience, but the region where it is happening is highly volatile with the humanitarian situation going on and the population moving around from South Sudan to Uganda and other parts. So our response is to stand with the regional government, and the country neighbor in terms of solidarity to show again that they can control this outbreak.
0: Ebola causes severe hemorrhagic fever and is often fatal. There's no approved vaccine for the species of Ebola responsible for the current outbreak. This all comes as the World Health Organization is coordinating the international response to the outbreak of the Andes strain of the hantavirus, which began on a Dutch cruise ship. The MV Handias has docked in Rotterdam, where the ship's crew will self-isolate. There are 3 confirmed deaths and at least 11 confirmed cases, where dozens more are being monitored. As of Sunday morning, there were no known cases of hantavirus in the United States. For more, we go to Providence, Rhode Island, where we're joined by public health professor and emergency medicine physician, Dr. Craig Spencer, also himself an Ebola survivor. In 2014, Dr. Spencer tested positive after returning to the U.S. from Guinea, where he was helping Ebola patients with Doctors Without Borders. He was treated at Bellevue Hospital here in New York City for 19 days and made a full recovery. Dr. Spencer's recent piece for Stat is headlined, "The Hantavirus is a Wake-Up Call. Will the Trump Administration Answer It?" Thanks so much for joining us from Brown University, Dr. Spencer. If you can start off by talking about Ebola and the significance of the announcement by the World Health Organization.
8: For sure. Well, I've been saying that we learned too much too quickly to be anything but remarkably concerned. As you noted in the intro, this was first declared on Friday, and already by Saturday, the World Health Organization had declared this a public health emergency of international concern. Never has something been done so quickly. And that's because the number of cases that were reported when this was first declared would make it already the 4th largest Ebola outbreak in history. This has likely been circulating for much longer than is being reported, maybe 1, 2, 3 months. And I wouldn't be surprised if the actual case numbers are dramatically higher than what we've seen so far. I think in the coming days and weeks, we're going to learn a lot more what cases actually look like, where they're at. But as has been pointed out, this is an incredibly difficult region to work in. I've worked in Eastern Congo a bunch of times. I've responded to Ebola. This is going to be a really difficult outbreak to manage and respond to, even under ideal circumstances. And Eastern Congo, particularly given the violence and conflict, is anything but ideal.
0: Can you describe what happened to you and your particular concern about public health professionals dealing with this and what you think needs to be done?
8: Ebola is a disease of compassion in that the folks that are most likely to be infected are people that take care, provide close care for people who are sick, for patients who have diarrhea and for vomiting. Think about family members, think about mothers taking care of their children, as well as healthcare workers taking care of patients. If you have the right protections, gloves and masks and everything that you need to stay safe, the likelihood of transmission is actually quite low. But most folks taking care of family members, as well as most healthcare professionals in this part of Congo, don't have access to the same things we may have access to here, including gloves, good personal protective equipment, and sometimes even running water. That makes the risk really, really high, particularly for healthcare professionals in a place where there's already not enough of those healthcare workers, and where over the last year we've seen dramatic cuts in the supplies and support going to many of these clinics and health facilities in Eastern Congo.
0: I wanted to turn to Nicholas Enrich, a former civil servant who worked at USAID, the Agency for International Development, through 4 administrations, serving as Director of Policy, Programs, and Planning in the Bureau of Global Health until January of last year. On March 2, 2025, he was placed on administrative leave for exposing the Trump administration's illegitimate and dangerous dismantling of the agency. He's written a book called Into the Wood Chipper, a whistleblower's account of how the Trump administration shredded USAID. This is Nicholas Enrich speaking to Democracy Now! In April.
9: There was an outbreak of Ebola happening in Uganda at the time that USAID was being dismantled. And while I knew we couldn't start a robust outbreak response that we usually have because of everything that was being dismantled, there were a few key activities that I really felt that we needed to do. And they would not even let us screen passengers at airports that were traveling on international flights onwards to the United States to make sure that they had Ebola, that they did not have symptoms of Ebola. So that was a real risk to U.S. national security. And it was just sort of laughed off and ignored by the political appointees and DOGE.
0: So, Dr. Craig Spencer, if you can talk about this, do you think these cuts have exacerbated this crisis and about the significance of it being in cities and conflict areas?
10: Absolutely. Look, Nicholas is fully correct. If you recall, it was just over a year ago that Elon Musk gleefully declared that they were throwing USAID into the wood chipper. And you may recall that Elon Musk also sheepishly said at his first cabinet meeting that he mistakenly canceled Ebola prevention but turned it back on. For many folks, the story ended there, but what actually happened was there was an Ebola outbreak, and DOGE and Elon Musk cut all the support that we normally would have been giving to respond to that Ebola outbreak. The result was that exactly USAID, who in the past would have been supporting things like airport screening in Uganda, was not providing that logistical or financial support. USAID and other partners would have been providing support to make sure testing was adequate, to make sure a vaccine rollout could have taken place, but we didn't have USAID on the ground. Similarly, CDC has long had relationships in this part of the continent, in Congo and in Uganda, and a lot of those relationships have broken down and withered over the past year because we just haven't been paying. Similarly, the U.S. has pulled out of the World Health Organization over the last year, which means that in normal circumstances, our CDC folks are not able to even talk to World Health Organization people, something that is absolutely unbelievable and an incredible mistake for something that we should be able to do and be prepared for at all points. And the result is what we've seen over the past couple of weeks with hantavirus. We've seen with a dramatic increase in number of measles cases in the U.S. and now Ebola in DR Congo and across the border in Kampala. This is not all just a coincidence. This is a consequence of us cutting back our support, not only here at home, but also abroad.
0: If you could talk about your piece in STAT, the hantavirus is a wake-up call. Will the Trump administration answer it?
10: Yeah, so a year ago, I wrote a piece for The Atlantic saying that we were going to regret this. We were going to regret the cuts to CDC. We were going to regret the abdication of leadership on the global stage, pulling out of the WHO and dismantling USAID. And I think that right now we're seeing the end result of all of that. And we're starting to see the worst case scenario. You know, in normal times, we would have had people on the ground, organizations on the ground that the U.S. helped support. There are a lot of NGOs that have worked in Eastern Congo for a long time that do things like provide infection prevention and control training, that make sure clinics have personal protective equipment. We're seeing what happens when those things, unfortunately, aren't in place. Similarly, we saw over the past couple of weeks with the hantavirus response, the U.S. was not at the forefront, it was not helping lead response, but was found itself pretty flat-footed. I was saying that, you know, normally we would be two steps ahead, but we found ourselves 2 weeks behind. Similar here with the Ebola outbreak, the CDC reported yesterday on a press call that it learned about the outbreak the same time the rest of the world did, which is horrible given the fact that we used to have very close, collaborative, and trusted relationships in the DR Congo and in Uganda. But again, over the past year, a lot of that work, a lot of that trust, and a lot of that collaboration has broken down.
0: Dr. Craig Spencer, I want to thank you for being with us. Public health professor and emergency medicine physician at Brown University, Ebola survivor himself. In 2014, Dr. Spencer tested positive after returning from Guinea, where he was helping Ebola patients with Doctors Without Borders. He was treated at Bellevue Hospital for 19 days and made a full recovery. We'll link to your piece. The hantavirus is a wake-up call. Will the Trump administration answer it? Coming up, a government-sponsored prayer rally is held on the National Mall, and the latest move by the Trump administration to push Christian nationalism. We'll speak to Bishop William Barber and journalist Sarah Posner.

0: I Think of You by Amadou and Mariam performing in our Democracy Now! Studio. This is Democracy Now!, democracynow.org. I'm Amy Goodman. In Washington, D.C., thousands of people gathered on the National Mall Sunday for a taxpayer-funded Christian evangelical service backed by President Trump. The eight-hour lineup featured song, prayer, and speeches, including video messages by Vice President J.D. Vance, Secretary of State Marco Rubio, Defense Secretary Pete Hegseth, and President Trump reading the Bible, a video of him. This is House Speaker Mike Johnson addressing the gathering.
1: Almighty God, we ask that you hear these solemn petitions. Just as we, in the beginning, dedicated this land to your most holy name, today, here, Lord, in this 250th year of American independence, we hereby rededicate the United States of America as one nation under God.
0: Other speakers at the prayer service included a number of religious leaders and the conservative radio host, Eric Metaxas.
2: It's hard to believe that it would take two centuries for the Lord to raise up a great man to bring that ballroom finally to stand where it needs to stand. It's extraordinary. We only had to wait 200 years.
0: The Freedom From Religion Foundation blasted the government-sponsored prayer rally as an unprecedented and shocking mix of church and state, adding, quote, our Constitution is godless by design. The government has no authority to organize religious revivals, much less use them to promote a Christian nationalist agenda, unquote. We're joined now by two guests. Sarah Posner is author of Unholy, How White Christian Nationalists Power the Trump Presidency and the Devastating Legacy They Left Behind. She's host of the podcast Reign of Error. And we're joined by Bishop William Barber, president and senior lecturer of Repairers of the Breach, founding director of the Yale Center for Public Theology and Public Policy. He took part in a counter event on Sunday called Redirect 250.

0: spiritually and politically to restore the Christian nation. What does that mean? To them, the political, social, legal progress of the 20th and 21st century are the things that they think have caused America to decline and fall into sin. So this is really a battle for the soul of America. Are we going to be a pluralistic, secular nation governed by secular laws that protect equal rights for all? Or are we going to be a Christian nationalist country where the religion of Mike Johnson and Paula White is imposed on the rest of us?
1: I heard one of the people on the mall yesterday saying, people understand the separation of church and state the wrong way. Yes, we don't want the government intervening in the church, he said, but we do want the church intervening in the state. Wondering if you can talk about the significance of taxpayer money being used to fund this Christian revival.
0: Well, for a long time in our country, this would have been considered a significant breach of church-state separation to have the taxpayer fund a specifically religiously oriented event that is intended for one particular audience and also intended to project the government's favoring of one particular religious orientation. Over the past several decades, the Supreme Court, which has also, I should point out, been shaped by Donald Trump, has eroded that church-state separation. And even apart from what might be legal or not legal under the current Supreme Court jurisprudence, Trump has run roughshod on almost every norm and value that we have, including spending taxpayer dollars for his own projects, including his own project of Christian nationalism in this case.
1: And yesterday, during this 9-hour prayer event on the National Mall, and is it significant that the Trump administration, they all were beamed in, whether it was President Trump reading from a Bible a few weeks ago, or Vance, or Rubio, or Hegseth?
0: Well, I think that obviously Trump couldn't even be bothered to produce a new video for this event. They just replayed the same video that they had produced for a previous Christian nationalist event called America Reads the Bible. And he could barely read the Bible in the video, I should point out. I think viewers should go take a look at it and see how haplessly he read the Bible verse and discussed it. But the fact that he went golfing instead, couldn't be bothered to show up at the event, nor could some of the top administration officials, shows that they don't care enough to be immersed in with the crowd, but they care enough to have the crowd provide the support for them. And I think, you know, if you're going to host an event like that, showing up in person is a truly significant thing for a politician. But to project that it doesn't matter enough to you, yet you expect this worship from the crowd is very telling.
1: I wanted to bring Bishop Barber into this conversation. Can you talk about what you participated in yesterday, Redirect 250, as a direct counselor to the Religious Nationalist Festival, the differences between a government-imposed prayer event or supported, taxpayer-supported, and a grassroots movement?
2: Well, thank you. First of all, Amy, let me say a little bit about this whole event, because yesterday, of course, many people were in Montgomery, Alabama, retracing the steps of Dr. King. We deeply supported it. I was actually at Yale graduating students in public policy and public theology that takes on this very kind of heresy that we saw in Washington, D.C. But the prophets and preachers are supposed to be the conscience of the nation. We have plenty of scriptures that Donald Trump and them would never read that say that what we're supposed to do is challenge the nation to care for the least of these, the poor, the hungry, the sick, those who are pushed aside, the

0: least these and the immigrants. Nothing was Christian about what we saw yesterday. And we have to challenge even repeating that it's Christian nationalism. It's not Christian nationalism. This is idolatry. This is heresy. This is a form of religious nationalism. This is Trump worship. This is trying to make someone a Messiah figure. And it's very dangerous because the scriptures say, the scripture that Trump actually read yesterday is condemning of him and what they're doing, because it says that people are supposed to turn from their wicked ways. And wickedness in the scripture is when you hurt the poor, when you hurt women, when you mistreat the least of these. So I'm deeply offended as a person of faith for something like this to be done, because what we're supposed to do is, Dr. King once said, the church is supposed to be the thermometer of a thermostat of society, not the thermometer. We're not merely measure the temperature. We're supposed to change the temperature. And everything that he has done and his group has done is counter anything that Jesus said. Notice they never mentioned Jesus yesterday. They never mentioned justice yesterday. And that is the fundamental problem with what they're doing. Any gathering that in this moment is not saying anything about poverty, and anything about the denial of voting rights, and anything about taking people's health care away, and anything about unholy war, and anything about the mistreatment of immigrant brothers and sisters, and claims to be Christian or religious, is actually fundamentally flawed and blasphemy. I'm using some strong terms this morning, Amy, because that's where we are. And we have to stop calling them. They want us to call it Christian nationalism, but it is not. There's not, they did not base anything they did yesterday on Jesus. Jesus is the example of Christianity, and Jesus was killed by the state because he chose to stand up to the state and stand with the least of these. So not only is it a violation of the Constitution as a clergy, as a public theologian, this is a violation of the basic principles of Christianity, Christian traditions in itself. It is fundamentally wrong. And for them to say it took 200 years to raise up somebody as though he's some Messiah figure that's now been sent by God is ultimate blasphemy. It is ultimate idolatry. And we must challenge it, and the church must challenge it and stand flat for it. That's why today in D.C., we're preaching in front of the White House. We're having Morrow Monday. We're going from Saturday to Morrow Monday in front of the White House in D.C., standing up. Preachers are going to be preaching in front of the White House, following one of the great Jewish prophets, Jeremiah, who said, go down to the palace and tell the king, stop hurting people, stop mistreating people, stop murdering people. And so from Saturday, people by faith, coming together, saying we will not bow down to the sin of voter suppression. We will not bow down to the injustice of taking people's God-given right. To today, in front of the White House, we're going to be a direct challenge to what happened on yesterday. We're broadcasting on 25 different sites, and ministers leading clergy will be preaching the gospel and preaching a true faith, and not allowing what we saw yesterday to even be claimed Christian. We can't even call it Christian. There's nothing Christian about what they did yesterday. That is human worship and idolatry and blasphemy and heresy at the worst form.
1: Sarah Posner, as the 9-hour prayer event, taxpayer funded, happened on the National Mall, rededicating the United States to God, they said, President Trump once again threatened to destroy Iran, saying on Truth Social, for Iran, the clock is ticking and they better get moving fast or there won't be anything left of them. Time is of the essence, he wrote on social media. I'm wondering if you can talk about the piece that you wrote about what you said, evangelicals are working overtime to spin the Iran war, Sarah.
2: Well, white evangelicals are the most supportive religious group of Trump in general, and in particular of his war in Iran. Evangelicals for decades have been marinating in Christian Zionist theology and ideology, which holds that, in their view, America has a biblical duty to defend Israel, and in particular, defend Israel from aggression, both nuclear and otherwise, from Iran. So for decades, they have exaggerated Iran's access or ability to obtain a nuclear weapon and have been cheerleading Republican administrations since George W. Bush to attack Iran and wipe out its nuclear capability. And so for them, the war in Iran is not an illegal war. It is not an immoral war. It's an imperative to them. And they have supported Trump from the beginning. They have pushed Trump to do this even in his first term. So they look at the war in a completely different way than most of the rest of the nation does. They don't see it as an illegal foray that lacks congressional authorization and lacks the legal justification for a war. To them, Donald Trump is the savior of America and, in fact, probably the savior of Israel in their view. And they don't see the war as a strategic failure either, because they can't admit any strategic failure by their savior, Donald Trump. So for them, the war, looking at the war in the way that, say, Reverend Barber does, is just not part of their thinking.
1: Bishop Barber, if you can talk about President Trump taking on the Pope, Pope Leo, retweeting a picture of himself as Jesus Christ, though he said he thought it made it just look like he's a doctor. And also the 22-foot gold-covered statue of Trump raising his fist, known as Don Colossus, dedicated at the Trump National Doral Miami last week. One of the pastors, Mark Burns, defended it on social media, saying, let me say this plainly, this is not a golden calf.
0: Well, it's not. It's a golden image. It comes straight out of the book of Daniel, when Nebuchadnezzar raised an image of himself and wanted people to bow. And the prophets, Shadrach, Meshach, Abednego, and Daniel said, no, we will not bow down to you. Remember, Saddam Hussein did something similar. I mean, this man is committed to being a strong man, and his followers are not Christian. They're not even evangelical. I have to say, I'm an evangelical. But evangelicalism in the Bible, according to Jesus, starts with good news to the poor, healing to the brokenhearted, recovery of sight to the blind, relief to the captive, and welcoming all those who've been unwelcome. There is so much sinfulness in this. When he put up that picture to worship, first of all, if he was a doctor, that's a bad doctor. I wouldn't go to the doctor. But trying to put himself as Jesus with bombers flying over the head, now, not a halo, but bombers. The Pope not only challenged him, but the Pope not only challenged him, but the church challenged him. All of the archbishops, since Vatican II, Vatican II has said anyone promoting war that is talking about the annihilation of people, it is unholy. It is outside of even any concept of just war. War itself is unholy, particularly in a nuclear age. It is dangerous. It is immoral. What we see happening right now is time and time again in scripture, we see places where worshiping of a person leads to the destruction of a society. And what he did, every church person, pastor of faith, should name that as a form of idolatry. I wrote about it. We talked about it at our national conference on what are the moral issues of this particular political moment. And it is extraordinarily dangerous, but we see it. We saw it. But in the Bible, we saw it with Pharaoh, we saw it with Nebuchadnezzar, we've seen it with Hitler, we've seen it with Saddam, we've seen it with so many people that attempt to mesh themselves, place themselves in some kind of a religious holiness. And what is most shameful about all of this is that those who would dare call themselves evangelicals are not even acting like biblical evangelicals. They're acting the opposite of it, which is why I refuse to call them evangelical, because they want us to call it that name. We are in a moment where this president is playing with dangerous things. This is why the Pope said this. He said, I'm just preaching the gospel. The Pope said, I'm just telling him the gospel. And I'm going to continue to preach the gospel. And if that's what he's upset about, he'll have to remain upset because the Pope said, I'm not backing up. And thank God that the Pope said that.
1: Bishop Ella, we just have 20 seconds, and I was wondering if you can just talk about the settling of your federal discrimination lawsuit against AMC Theaters, stemming from you going with your mother to the movie The Color Purple in 2023 in Greenville, North Carolina.
0: Well, yesterday we went back to the same theater, had the chair, had my mother, had 80-some people with disabilities. I can't talk a lot about the sum, but I can say we're saying to disabled people, you don't have to hide, you don't have to run. I've been in pain for 40 years, every minute of my life, and I refuse, like other disabled people, to be pushed to the side, to be turned away. Yesterday we went back to that same theater, went in with the chair, went in with the people, and looked at Michael Jackson on the big screen. And we're saying, everybody, come on out, regardless of what your different ability is. Don't be in the corners. Don't be in the shadows. Let people see you and know who you are. The laws protect you, and God loves you.
1: Bishop William Barber, President and Senior Lecturer of Repairers of the Breach, and Sarah Posner, author of Unholy, How White Christian Nationalists Powered the Trump Presidency and the Devastating Legacy They Left Behind. Coming up, Democratic Congressmember Jamie Raskin has just introduced legislation to target corruption and President Trump's efforts to profit from the presidency. Back in 20 seconds.
3: Stand behind his drunken ambush.

0: Do You Believe in Rapture by Thurston Moore, performing years ago at Smith College. This is Democracy Now!, democracynow.org. I'm Amy Goodman. The Justice Department's considering settling President Trump's $10 billion lawsuit against the IRS. In January, the president and his sons filed suit seeking restitution from the federal government, alleging reputational and financial harm and public embarrassment as a result of the leaking of their tax returns by a government contractor in 2019. Now, a possible settlement is on the table, where the president would drop his lawsuit in exchange for an agreement by the IRS to drop audits of the Trump family and their businesses, as well as the creation of a $1.7 billion fund to compensate people Trump claims were wrongly targeted by the Biden administration. The fund would reportedly be called the President Donald J. Trump Truth and Justice Commission, would be led by a Trump-appointed commission, Trump allies who could potentially file claims and be compensated, include the participants in the January 6th attack on the Capitol. The top Democrat on the House Judiciary Committee, Congressmember Jamie Raskin of Maryland, who is also a constitutional law scholar, calls the proposal an illegal political slush fund. Last week, Congressmembers Raskin and Senator Adam Schiff introduced the Protecting Our Democracy Act to curb the president's profiteering and corruption. For more, we go to Jamie Raskin, congressmember from Maryland. Can you respond to, first, what is being proposed here, this $1.7 billion fund? Who would profit? And then talk about your bill.
1: Sure. Well, the $1.7 billion political slush fund in the Department of Justice may take the cake in terms of being the most thoroughly corrupt movement of the Trump administration after the billions of dollars that they've been getting through the crypto schemes and the foreign governments. But so let's go back to the beginning. The $10 billion lawsuit against the IRS is completely bogus. It's empty. It's vacuous. There's nothing to it. There was a private contractor who leaked reports of Donald Trump's tax returns that Trump had promised to make public, like every other president had done. He said, I'm going to release my tax returns. Then he said he wouldn't. The IRS didn't do anything, but this private contractor released some of the details, and he's in prison. He went to jail for it. There's no private right of action under the statute, and it's happened to lots of people. So the idea that it's $10 billion that he's going to order the Secretary of the Treasury to order the IRS chief to give to him is ridiculous. There's just nothing there. So there's nothing to trade, but then they traded that mythical $10 billion they claimed to be owed for dropping real criminal investigations into all of the corruption or some of the corruption that the Trump family's engaged in, and then also for the creation of this $1.7 billion slush fund. Well, there are 1,600 people that he's pardoned, and they want a $1.7 billion slush fund, which comes to $1 million a head in terms of the Proud Boys, the Oath Keepers, the insurrectionists, with $100 million left over of taxpayer money to spread around in different ways. Congress never voted to appropriate that money. We control the power to spend. We never created that, and we never would. There's no way you could ever get that out of Congress. So they're using the judgment fund of the United States, which is for valid court verdicts against the United States or valid court settlements, to simply confer money on their private political militia, their street fighting militia, which went to battle for them on January 6, 2021. And what do you know, right before this election, they want to shower these people with $1 million a head. I mean, it's just it's an outrage. It's a scandal. It's also unconstitutional because the 14th Amendment says in Section 4 that no money shall go to pay for insurrection or rebellion. Now, that, of course, was in the wake of the Civil War, but it's written in general terms. Basically, they're paying his insurrectionary army.
0: And you were there, Congressman Jamie Raskin, on January 6th, right, along with your daughter and your now son-in-law, taking shelter from the insurrectionists.
1: Oh, yeah. I mean, I remember it well. And this is all part of the whitewash and the attempt to sanitize what had happened. I mean, there were Republicans like Ted Cruz who were calling it terrorism. They lived through it. They saw exactly what happened. And they were basically saying, hey, guys, we went a little bit too far with this. This is dangerous. People died. Officers lost their lives. And now, you know, they're all with Donald Trump and saying it was a day of hugs and kisses and love. It sounds like Woodstock on Capitol Hill to hear them describe it.
0: So describe the bills that you have introduced.
1: Well, understand that opposing and dismantling the corruption of the Trump administration is going to be the work of a lifetime for a lot of people in politics. So this is a beginning. And we start with the emoluments clauses, which have been completely, you know, thrown into the gutter here. But what we're trying to do is codify the emoluments clauses to saying the president must report any money he's getting from foreign governments, like take the $400 million jet from Qatar. That's got to be reported within 72 hours, and then Congress must get together and vote whether or not to allow him to accept it or to turn it over to the U.S. government or to return it, because the Constitution says that nobody in federal government, much less the president, can receive a present, an emolument, which means a payment, an office or title of any kind, whatever, the Constitution says, from a king, a prince, or a foreign state without the consent of Congress. And he has never come once to Congress for the hundreds of millions and billions of dollars that he's been pocketing from foreign states. Our America First president, who is the biggest globalist who's ever served in the White House.
0: New financial disclosure forms released by the U.S. Office of Government Ethics show President Trump made between $220 million and $750 million in trades in the first months of this year, including purchases and sales of securities in companies like Microsoft, Meta, NVIDIA, Apple, and Goldman Sachs. Trump bought, according to Notas, between $500,000 and $1 million worth of NVIDIA stock a week before the Commerce Department officially approved the sale of some NVIDIA chips to China. The Trump Organization claiming the investments are managed exclusively by third-party financial institutions, and neither Trump, his family, nor the Trump Organization plays any role in the investment decisions. Can you talk about this and stock trading by Trump himself?
1: Yeah. Look, what we know now is that corruption is the whole purpose of the Trump administration. It's not like some eccentric peripheral thing. It's a vast money-making operation. And the cover story is what you were talking about before with Bishop Barber. I mean, you know, they've tried to conscript all of these religious figures to come in to give cover to the fact that they are looting the federal government. The $1.7 billion slush fund that they want to install at the Department of Justice, $1.776 billion, showing you exactly how arbitrary and random it is. They're just naming it after 1776. It's not related to anything that's actually owed to anybody. But that political slush fund is just one of many political slush funds. They're turning the entire budget of the United States that was authorized and appropriated by Congress into a collection of slush funds. So the Board of Peace, for example, take that one. We still don't know whether it's public or private, profit or not for profit, registered in the United States, registered in another country. We don't know, but they gave $1.5 billion from the State Department, money that was set aside for disaster relief, to this Board of Peace. And they got $1 billion from Qatar, $1 billion from the United Arab Emirates, $1 billion from Saudi Arabia. It's the same thing with the Venezuelan oil. After that hit on Venezuela, then they created a political slush fund operated, I believe it's out of Qatar as well. Donald Trump is controlling that. So the whole idea is to seize as much of the federal budget as possible to put directly under his control. The whole thing is corruption, and nobody should be surprised that he's engaged in thousands of day trades. We've got to ban individual stock trades by members of Congress, by the president, by the vice president, the whole thing, because they have turned the government of the United States into a money-making operation. You may as well put a Wall Street ticker tape up around the Senate and the House of Representatives and the White House, because that's what they've turned into. It's all about insider information, exploiting insider information to make as much money as possible. Put your money either in a blind trust or in a mutual fund and leave it there, not single stock day trading by people who have all kinds of political inside information.
0: Very quickly, because I know you have to go. Eric Trump being on that trip to China, if you could respond. He's now saying he's going to sue Jen Psaki and MS Now over a report on a China trip based on a Financial Times report that said that he, while in the on the state visit in China, Eric Trump is linked to a company and the U.S. president's family exploring a deal with a Chinese chip maker that American lawmakers have warned is connected to the ruling party in China, Las Vegas-based fintech Alt 5 Sigma, which has financial links to the Trump family's World Liberty financial crypto business, last month signed a memorandum of understanding with a Chinese firm to build data centers in the U.S. Any knowledge about this?
1: I don't know anything about this one, other than to say that the response of President Trump and the Trump family and all of their enterprises to reports of their staggering, phenomenal corruption is to attack the media and sue the media. And they lose all of these cases. It's a form of distraction and a form of harassment, but they've brought suits against, you know, New York Times, Atlantic Magazine, ABC, CBS, you name it. And when they've got some kind of political control over them through the Federal Communications Commission, they're able to shake them down for millions of dollars. But for the media that can actually stand up to them, they win all these cases, and Trump and his family lose all these cases. But it makes it seem as if, you know, it's just some kind of contested dispute between two sides, when it's perfectly clear that they have corrupted the entire government. They've turned the presidency into an instrument of private profit making every day. It's like watching The Sopranos. You turn on just to see, well, what is the scam going to be today?
0: Maryland Congressmember Jamie Raskin, we have to leave it there. Top Democrat on the House Judiciary Committee has introduced a package of anti-corruption bills aimed at putting new checks on the White House. That does it for our show. I'll be speaking at the IFC in New York City as it plays the new film about Democracy Now! Steal the Story, Please! On Tuesday and Wednesday. Tuesday with V, formerly known as Eve Ensler. She'll be moderating the Q&A after the 6 o'clock film, along with the director, Tia Lesson. And on Wednesday, Nermeen Sheikh, Democracy Now! Co-host, will be moderating the post-film discussion at the IFC at West 4th and 6th Avenue. I'll be there again with the film's director, Steal This Story, Please. Go to democracynow.org for details. I'm Amy Goodman. Thanks for joining us.
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There you go, Big Thief. That's their classic track, Mythological Beauty. It only recently occurred to me that that song was similar in melodic structure to Way Below the Radio by Lisa Germano. So I put them together there to see if I could validate that hunch. Looks like Big Thief are going to be playing North Adams, Massachusetts at Mass Mocha on the 8th of August. And welcome, we're in the WZBC summer schedule now. Most of the student DJs have left for the summer or have graduated, and now it's a lot of us old-timers doing longer shifts than we were able to do before. So I'm supposed to be on, I'm going to try and be on for 3 hours. Station management here at ZBC was really gracious about it. It's like, you can do 1 hour, 2 hours, 3 hours, whatever you can handle. I'm going to try and do 3 hours today, so we'll see how this goes. This particular radio show on WZBC is called Sound Syrup, and this is its time slot for the summer, 1 o'clock, Tuesdays, every other week. Bradley J's Ignore the Machine will be on at this time next week, and then I'll be back on the week after, and then so on. Right now, here's a band from Boston. I didn't know they were around. A band called Eastern Souvenirs. They put out this very pretty song called Drift. Even though they're local, I don't see them on any concert listings coming up. But you can hear them right now, right here.

Okay, I'm pretty excited to see Chapter House tonight at Sinclair. I got a ticket, and I think there's plenty of tickets available. I keep seeing ads pop up for the show, which tells me that there's still tickets available. They're going to be doing their debut 1991 album, Whirlpool, live 35 years later. Chapter House are just classic shoegaze pioneers. They're from Reading, England, and they're in Boston tonight, or Cambridge. Go see them. Join me there. Say hi if you do, because this is one of those shows I'm just going to by myself, hoping I'll run into friends while I'm there. Before Chapter House, we heard Daniel Land with the Modern Painters and a song called Glitterball. And full disclosure, I heard Jules play that song on her show, The Blue Hour. Jules, congratulations. She just graduated. She's off to pursue her master's degree in a life in journalism, probably in New York City. Wishing her the best of luck, but really enjoyed her kind of psychedelic dream pop shows here on ZBC while she was here. And so that's one of the songs that I heard her play that I liked, Glitterball. We heard the late Luis Vasquez with Soft Moon, a song that came out in 2014 called Feel. And that was out of Flight from A Certain Ratio. That's the first song I ever heard from A Certain Ratio, and it blew my mind then. Still blows my mind now. Starting off Eastern Souvenirs. All of a sudden, here it is summer. Last week, it was too cold to wear shorts. Now, it's like you can't get the AC installed fast enough. So hopefully, you're staying cool and staying hydrated. And hopefully, the music on ZBC is cutting through the record-breaking heat we got here. That'll be the job of this next band. They're from Athens, Georgia. Yet another band from Athens, Georgia. These guys are called Coma Therapy. The difference is, this is brand new. The song is called Pissing Into a Thousand Eyes.

That is Vivid Bloom. They're live this Thursday at Deep Cuts in Medford, opening for Mint Field. That should be a sight-gaze smorgasbord for your ears. Vivid Bloom's brand new song is called In Strange Places. They're also going to be live at Sonia on July 11th with Spirit Hotel in the Veldt in Lavina Falls. Also heard new Ja Wobble and John Klein. Song called Terminal, The End from a new release called Automated Paradise. Tip of the hat to Pete Conley for finding that one. I didn't know that Ja Wobble had some great new stuff out. Pete Conley's Alchemy is on 9 to noon during the summer here on WZBC 90.3 FM out of Boston College. Joy Thieves did No Anchor from the forthcoming album Apocalypse Pending. Joy Thieves from Chicago. Went back a decade or so for some happy pop from Shania Falana with Cool Kids. And another brand new song from a band that's out of Athens, Georgia, called Coma Therapy, that was Pissing Into a Thousand Eyes. Now here's something cool from Germany. Fur Cone Children. The new album is Fur Cone Children versus the Real World. I bought the album on Bandcamp. The whole album is really good, but I'm just going to throw this one cut at you for now, called Mad Hoop.

shooting from ballistic Berlin. You'll buy the Finnish rude boy engineering front, headlocked in gridlock, oozing through Flanders. White kicker magic plants poppies of remembrance. Have I remembered?

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Gray hairs genuflect as perforated anarchists lead the screen.

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0: and practical,
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That's new from Effigy, a song called The Wall that both DJ Simon and Kick Out the James played like weeks ago. So I'm late to the train as usual. This is Sound Syrup. Not the first ones to play a lot of these songs, but you know, these guys deserve their glory. So you guys play it first and I'll just follow in your footsteps. Heard a classic from Orchestral Maneuvers in the Dark called Genetic Engineering, a song that was a thrill to hear in 1983. I guess it's not against genetic engineering. Andy McCluskey, the lead singer, says people didn't listen to the lyrics. I think they automatically assumed it would be against genetic engineering. It's not. They're for it. We heard Should, a band from Baltimore. They have a new record out called Things Are the Same in 9. But they're kind of like pioneers of the mellow, down-tempo, slow-core shoegaze movement, I guess. That song was called Ocean Warm. Fellatio, band from Rotterdam, under the category of no wave krautpop. That's their new single, Plasticine Paul. Right before the top of our ID, we heard Wire with 23 Years Too Late, the 24 Years Later edit. The song was originally on Wire's 2007 EP, Read and Burn 3. It was 10 minutes long. The edit is a merciful 2 minutes long. But 2007 was 19 years ago, not 24 years ago. It turns out the song was conceived in 2002, hence 24 years later. And starting that set way back there was Fur Cone Children from the album Versus the Real World. Fur Cone Children is German elementary school teacher and record company owner Alexander Donat. I guess they say, in an era where shoegaze often feels trapped in its own nostalgia loop, this record still manages to sound genuinely unpredictable. Perhaps the secret ingredient is the inclusion of his two teenage daughters, because these songs move with youthful, impulsive energy. Indeed, it did. I bought the whole album on Bandcamp. It's real good. Fur Cone Children Versus the Real World. I played Cut 2. It was Matt Who. This is WZBC. Sound Syrup is now on 1 o'clock Tuesdays. For the rest of the summer, alternating with Bradley J's Ignore the Machine. And we have 3 hours. So I'm going to try and make it all the way to 3 hours today. I'm on the second hour now. See if I can hold out for one more. It's, you know, a bit of work to put these shows together. You got to, like, find music and think of things to say and stay cool all at the same time. Although next week, we probably won't be as hot as we are this week. Hope you're staying cool. What's frustrating is during the week, it's hard for me to get out and enjoy the good weather, so it doesn't really make any difference what it's doing outside. So over the weekend, it was great. I went for a 30-mile bike ride and started to regain my old mojo. But having said that, let's play more music. This is Soft Cult. Their song, She Said, He Said. Their debut album came out in January called When a Flower Doesn't Grow. This is a duo from Kitchener, Ontario. Soft Cult on WZBC.

Wow, that's the second band I played from Athens, Georgia today. That was Becoming a Stranger from Go Public. Their new album, You Are Traffic, is out July 24th. Heard the Boomtown Rats before Bob Geldof kind of made that band cringe from their debut eponymous album, 1977. That was Neon Heart. Carolyn Rose just released a song she says she wrote 10 years ago. It's called Yip Yip Yow. Wild Nothing from 2013 with Ride. They're from Blacksburg, Virginia. My friend Chris Rollins lives in Blacksburg, Virginia, and he just started doing college radio out there on WUVT at Virginia Tech. Bounty starting with Thorn from Off Track. They're from Brooklyn, New York. Now here's London's Snapped Ankles. This was out in 2017. We are WZ.

That's Spirit Hotel with the title cut from their fine new album, Fever Dream. Spirit Hotel from Salem, Massachusetts, live at Sonia on July 11th. We heard a lesser version from Liverpool that was Suffocate, Hesitate. Streetbach did Lined Up. And Snapped Ankles with Johnny Guitar calling Gosta Berlin. Now this band's playing Friday. I don't have a ticket. I don't know if it's sold out, but I think I gotta go. Black Angels. Everybody's recreating their albums. Chapter House is doing Whirlpool tonight at Sinclair. And Black Angels is celebrating the 20th anniversary of this album, Passover, with LA Witch at Royale Friday. This cut's called Empire. We're WZBC.

lot of people don't bother about their friends in the vegetable kingdom. They think, what can I say? What can a person like myself say to a vegetable? But the answer is simple, my friends. Just call and tell them how you feel about muffins, pumpkins, wax paper, Caledonia mahogany's elbows, and green things in general.

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2: Okay, this is the home stretch of the first sound syrup of the WZBC summer schedule. Trying to roll out 3 hours today, and this is the beginning of the third hour. Juliana's doing Incandescent Dream at 4 o'clock in 1 hour from now, so that's worth hanging in for. So right before Frank Zappa's Soft Cell conclusion there, we heard Black Angels doing Empire from the Passover album. They're celebrating the 20th anniversary of that release this Friday at Royale. Tonight at Sinclair, Chapter House are celebrating the 35th anniversary, and they're recreating their debut album, Whirlpool. And I'm thinking it's not a sold-out show if you want to go. Chapter House tonight. Here is my personal favorite track from that album. It's called Falling Down. I'm wondering how they're going to do the backwards reverb vocals on stage, because usually backwards reverb is a

That's new from LA. Band called Gun Outfit. The song Whiplash from their new album Process and Reality. Heard Traitors with Seven Fictions. Saw them upstairs at the Middle East with Pete Conley last week. Really good. It's just a duo. It's just two guys. The drums and the keyboards were all pre-recorded, I guess, but still really impressive. The bass players reminded me of Jaw Wobble. It's really rich. And starting was a Chapter House where Tonight is Sinclair. That was Falling Down from Whirlpool. Now here's a band from Connecticut called Further Sky. The song is called Pain. I'm going to start it. And what band does this immediately sound like to you? Not the Pixies, right?

I hope you're finding this music highly enjoyable here on WZBC. That's something new from Alala's Ultramarine. Heard a Evo from Cocteau Twins, classic, legendary, Silver Fire did Linen in Tears, Violet Ultra Ray with Stellar Dreams, Creepoid did Worthless in Pure, Party Dozen, Special Unit, and classic Cabaret Voltaire, This Is Entertainment. Cabaret Voltaire just played live in LA, and I heard rave reviews from that show. I guess they're amazing. And they're going to be playing, I think, at the Wilbur Theater in September. Tickets are available if you want them. Cabaret Voltaire. Red Calibro 35 with a song called Riots. Friction Tape did Hours and Hours. And starting off was a band from Connecticut called Further Sky. The song was called Pain. Further Sky is also the name of an album from a band called Basement. So if you do a Google search for them, you're going to get a lot of confusion. But they're new. They're local. Further Sky. I don't know. Is Connecticut local? It's not that far, but whatever. All right. So thank you so much for listening. I'm going to be out of here soon. I haven't done a show this long since the pandemic. 3 hours. Just a way to pass this brief heat wave we're enduring right now. Right now, here's a band called Local Suicide with Taxim. Here on WZBC.

Jackson, me mama said, could we spend the night here? Because we were far from home, very tired.

This has been Sound Syrup. I'll talk to you in a couple of weeks. Thank you so much for listening. That was Fader Days with Motorway. Brian Eno and David Byrne with Moonlight in Glory. Local Suicide with Nick Hanzo, starting off with Tuscan. 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

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This is Incandescent Dream, and I'm Juliana. So happy to be back for another summer. There's a lot of releases that came out since I was last on air, so today I'll try to hit most of them. The song we started with is one of my most anticipated releases this year, Courtney Barnett's Creature of Habit, which came out in March. And I liked it. Not as quirky as her original albums, but still pretty solid. And I picked the song Same. And Courtney is on tour right now, just visited Boston last week, but good to see her still putting out music after such a long break. Next you'll be hearing another release that I was really excited for this year, If I Leave by Mitski from Nothing's About to Happen to Me.

That just was Silver Eye by Earth Tongue from their latest album Dungeon Vision, which came out in February. They are from New Zealand and have had only two other albums out before this. Then you heard Spades by Blackwater Holy Light from their latest album Not Here Not Gone, which came out in the end of January. They have a lot of albums out starting in 2018, and I like the new sounds on this album, progressing from more stoner rock, doom metal, to a bit more shoegaze and heavy doom, and they are based in Portland, Oregon. Before that was Migas 2000 by the Limiñanas from their 2015 album I've Got Trouble in Mind, and they are from France. Then you heard Chance to Bleed by Kurt Vile. This is a single put out ahead of his album coming out in a week. Philadelphia has been good to me. I'm excited to hear the whole thing. And he is from Philadelphia, if you couldn't guess by the album title. And I started the set off with If I Leave by Mitski from her album Nothing's About to Happen to Me, which came out in the end of February. This is an interesting record, different than her previous releases, which is good. I played Where's My Phone in the winter, as that was the single she'd put out ahead of it, and I really like this song. And the music video for it is kind of creepy, gives kind of like a horror movie feel, and I think she's also probably on tour somewhere. And next you'll be hearing Hellmouth by Bonnie Trash.

You just heard Oots by Angine de Poitrine. Very hard to say both of those. This band has really blown up since the last time I played them in the winter due to this album, Volume 2, and their viral KEXP live performance. This coming out in April. Got a lot of airplay on WZBC and also lots of other radio stations. So great to see their rise. Before that was Yata Yata by Yin Yin from their album Yata, which came out in end of January, and they are from Amsterdam, previously releasing three other albums starting in 2019. This album fits in with their previous catalog, but has a bit more synth in there as well, which I don't like those tracks as much, so I played more of a psychedelic-focused song. Then you heard Cowboy Stories by Delicate Steve. This is from an EP of the same name, put out in 2017. And he is from New Jersey, just put out another EP in the end of March, Overnight Delivery. Prior to that was Harvest by Spooky Eyes, a band from Tasmania in Australia. And they just put out their debut EP, self-titled, in the end of January. And I started the set off with Hellmouth by Bonnie Trash from their latest album, Mourning You, which came out in February of last year. They only have one other album besides this called Malocchio, and they are from Toronto. Next, you'll be hearing another Canadian band, La Securité, with Snack City.

That was MK Ultra by Surfboard from their latest album Reality Star, put out in March this year. Very good album, like listen to it. Not so great cover art, but that's kind of their style at this point. And this was a fun song about the CIA project. And the album has a lot of other very fun, silly songs, also political at times, on there. And I played two other songs off this album as singles over winter break when they were released. And Surfboard is from LA. Before that was Twisted on a Train by King Tuff from his album Moo, also put out in March. And this really got me back into King Tuff and to explore his earlier releases, but altogether, it's a straightforward rock and roll record. And King Tuff was based in LA, but since moved back to his home state of Vermont to record this album. Then you heard Greetings from Hell by Crocodiles from their new album of the same name put out in the end of April. And they have had a very steady output of albums since the 2010s, and they are from San Diego. And I started the set off with Snack City by La Securité. This is off of their upcoming album Bingo, which comes out June 12th, so a couple weeks. And this will be their second album after 2023's Stay Safe. And they are from Montreal. I'll be ending with one more song today, which is Cult of Celebrity by Lambrini Girls. This is a single they released in the end of March, and this is the first single of theirs following their 2025 debut album, Who Let the Dogs Out. And this has a lot of very good politically charged lyrics about Hollywood and the Me Too movement, so worth a listen for sure. And they are based in Brighton in the UK. Thanks for tuning in. Happy to be here over the summer, consistently Tuesdays at 4, so stay tuned for that. And Goals Window Circus right after the show. Here it is, Cult of Celebrity by Lambrini Girls.

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1: Gulls Window Circus, show number 727. Today is a vinyl track show, and while many people in the 70s were listening to the, at the time, very cool sounds of glam and then later punk as it first emerged, there was a scene still going on that was a holdover from the hippie dream days, and that's what we're going to be focusing on today. So the dates of stuff will be concurrent with some of the other sounds, but this is a very different sound that you will hear. So the first four artists are the New Riders of the Purple Sage from 75, Jackson Browne from 1980, City Lights from 75, and Mike Oldfield from 82. Let's give them a listen and see what

Mike Oldfield from 1982. And Mike Oldfield is the guy that in the 70s achieved super popularity from his Exorcist song, Tubular Bells. And that was the first in a trilogy of records that he did with that same sound. And the record that you heard a track from called 5 Miles Out was literally like 5 years later than that series. And the track was called Family Man. Before that, we heard City Lights. City Lights was featured on a recent Cherry Red clam box set about CBGBs, although they are definitely not a punk band. In fact, they're described more as like a pop prog band. And it does have certain punk credibility in that it was produced by Craig Leon and engineered or produced, executive produced by Richard Goddard. And those names are hugely associated with the punk movement. And they were a New York City band. The track was called Run From The Man from their one and only release called Silent Dancing. It was an LP in 75. Jackson Browne is well associated with the Los Angeles, the Valley scene. And a few years later, a bunch of years later than his most well-known stuff, in 1980 he had a record called Hold Out, and you heard the track called Boulevard from that record. Started off with New Riders of the Purple Sage, the band that was most known for their infamous song Panama Red. And in 1975 they had a record called Oh What a Mighty Time, and they did a pretty righteous version of La Bamba. And New Riders of Purple Sage were from Marin County in the San Francisco Bay Area. The next four artists you're going to hear are Little River Band, The Moody Blues, Poco, and Joni Mitchell. Let's go.

before that from Colorado in 1975, Poco, from their first record, the track called And Settling Down. Pretty nice track. Moody Blues, definitely an awesome track from 1969 from their fifth LP entitled To Our Children's Children, Children. The track called Sun Is Still Shining. And then Little River Band playing a song that makes me sad, The Statue of Liberty. It makes me sad because in 1976 there was so much hope and hopefulness, and the whole U.S. was this really positive thing as opposed to all the conflicts we see now. And the ironic thing about Little River Band singing this ultimate praise song to America is that they're based in Melbourne, Australia. The next four artists you're going to hear are Crosby, Stills, and Nash, Simon and Garfunkel, Loggins and Messina, and Donovan.

1976 in London, actually Hertfordshire, Donovan from his A Gift from a Flower to a Garden record, the track called The Enchanted Gypsy. Loggins and Messina, who were based in Southern California in 1976, from their Native Sons record, which was their last record as a duo before they all went solo, with the track called Sweet Marie. Simon and Garfunkel from 1970, from their first record, the track called Faking It. Pretty nice, right? They were based in New York City. And Crosby, Stills, and Nash from their 1977 reunion record. They were based in Southern California. The track was called In My Dreams. And again, I rather like that track. We're going to hear two more tracks, and that will be Dan Fogelberg and Seals and Crofts. We'll talk about them afterwards.

0: from 1978, Seals and Crofts, with a tribute to Abdul La Baha. And he is the leader of the Bahian religion. And I guess, you know, some went to Hare Krishna, etc. Seals and Crofts went to this Iranian leader of harmony and peace, which is especially interesting today. Before Seals and Crofts, we heard Dan Fogelberg, 1977, with Give Me Some Time. And this ends this hour. We have a second hour coming up. Gull's Window Circus this week returns to 2 hours. So plenty of great stuff continuing. Let's go.
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0: Gull's Window Circus, show number 727, part 2. And you'll find us continuing kind of hippie dream type stuff, which includes stuff from the 70s with touching into the late 60s a little bit. And it's from a more idealistic time. And this particular show, gosh, it just came together exactly like I want. The only thing that isn't like I want is this very first song, which... it's on the beginning of side two, and it's so warped that I cannot, no matter what I set the turntable pressure, play the beginning of the song. So I'm going to do an unusual cue on the very first song. But other than that, it's all good. And yes, this is all original vinyl from the period, which was gifted to me from my brother-in-law. And so it's the real deal, and it, I think that you'll enjoy it. The first four artists are Listen, Ron Mayer and Gary Mercado, The Young Bloods, and Johnny Winter and...

Johnny Winter End. That was the name of his band, Johnny Winter End, in 1970. And that was from the first of their three LPs under that name. And the reason it was called End is because it basically was him with the McCoys backing him. And the McCoys included Rick Derringer. And that particular track that you heard was a cover of a song from Traffic's first record, a Traffic original. The track called No Time to Live. And before Johnny Winter End was The Young Bloods. And The Young Bloods was the band that launched the career of Jesse Colin Young. And in 1969, they put out their third LP called Elephant Mountain. You heard the track Sunlight from it. And then both those bands were based in New York City. Then before that, we heard two bands that were based in San Diego, and both of them are super obscure, and they were from two different San Diego compilation records. The one you heard more recently was from 1974. The record was called Homegrown 2, and the band was called Ron Mayer and Gary Mercado with the track called Springtime in Laguna. And those artists only had two tracks in their whole career, and they were each tracks on different compilations. And before that was the band Listen, and that was from Homegrown 4, which came out in 1976, also only San Diego artists. And the band Listen only released one 7-inch in their career. And the song you heard called Never Walk Away was not on that 7-inch. So it's valuable, and it was a great song. And I excuse the cueing in the beginning, but the absolute beginning of that track would not play, no matter what. The next four artists that you're going to hear are Vanilla Fudge, War, Santana, and Pearls Before Swine. Let's continue.

I don't think I'm gonna make a speech, and I think I have a right to make it. A little bit of practical poetry.

Pearls Before Swine. That was from 1968 from their Balaclava record, which was their second LP by that band, fronted from by Tom Rapp. And at that point in their career, they were still in Melbourne, Florida. And the track that you heard was called Images of April. Before that, we heard Santana from their second LP, 1970. They were in San Francisco. The track, the second LP was called Abraxas. The track was called Singing Winds, Crying Beasts. War from Los Angeles, 1972, with the track called Beatles in the Bog. And that was from their iconic The World is a Ghetto record. And Vanilla Fudge out of Long Island, 1968, from their relatively freak-out record called The Beat Goes On, which is really hard record to grasp your head around if you've ever heard it. It has all these like medleys, like not typical medleys. It's kind of really...

from 1967, The Peanut Butter Conspiracy, out of Los Angeles. And it was from the first of their three LPs, this record called The Great Conspiracy, and the track was called Lonely Leaf. Before that was Humble Pie in kind of a reflective sound from their 1973 record, Eat It, which was already their seventh record. And they were from Morton, Essex. From Cleveland, Ohio, James Gang, 1970, from the Rides Again record. And that was early Joe Walsh. And it doesn't, if you wonder, Cleveland, Ohio, it makes sense because Joe Walsh went to Kent State University. And the track was called Ashto Park. And it was, as I said, I think I said, from the James Gang Rides Again record. And then from Berkeley, California, we heard Country Joe and the Fish from 1967. From their Electric Music for the Mind and Body record, the track called Death Sound Blues. We have time for four more, I believe, and that would be the bands Clear Light, the Chamber Brothers, Blues Project, and Big Brother and the Holding Company.

Big Brother and the Holding Company from 1968 San Francisco with their version of the George Gershwin song Summertime. Before that, the Blues Project, that's the band from New York City Greenwich Village that in 1966 gave us Al Cooper. The track we heard was called Fly Away. Before that, we heard the Chambers Brothers from Los Angeles with their track All Strung Out Over You from 1967. Started off with Clear Light, and that was a band from Los Angeles as well. The track called A Child's Smile from their 1967 record, which was their only LP. Hope you've enjoyed this show. I've loved doing it. And listen more, okay? I'll see you next week.

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This is Megan with your next 2 hours of Boys.bomb. I'll be here every Tuesday, 7 to 9. Started us off with Janitor by Suburban Lawns, and up next we've got Tomothy by Diode. Got a good 2 hours for you, so keep it locked.

All right, what you just heard was Girls at Our Best and their song Getting Nowhere Fast. Before that was Shopping with Why Wait. And before that was You by Delta 5. Up next, we've got Money Mullet by The Pill. And after that, we've got some Latigre, Busted Head Racket, Deborah and the Puerto Rican. So keep it locked.

That was Deborah and the Puerto Ricans with Side A, Side B Side. Before that, we had No One Cares by Busted Head Racket and Le Tigre with The Empty. Up next, we've got Wrap It Up by Romeo Void. Yeah, so keep locked.

That was Breakdown by Carol. If you're just tuning in, I am Megan, and this is Boys.Bomb. I'll be on till 9. Before Breakdown, I was playing Talking Drums in their song Lost in the 20th Century. Romeo Void before that, of course. And up next, we've got Moev with Took Out the Lace. So keep it locked.

That was Cosmetics with Black Leather Gloves, the 7-inch release. Before that was Seed of Doubt by Madeline Goldstein. And up next we've got Solid Space with A Darkness in My Soul. Gonna pick up the pace a little bit as we move into the 8 p.m. to 9 p.m. spot. But keep it locked. You got some good songs coming up for you. And this is Boys.fm.

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I'm a child of God. 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

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Seemingly soulless songs like TV drone, and my voice whispering haunting. Would you mind leaving the room for a minute, the whole history, to sing your time into a bar, having a drink or two?

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This is Boys.Bomb. I've been on for the last hour. I'll be on for the next hour. And I'm your host, Megan. What you just heard was CC Dust with Shinkansen number one. Before that was Farah and her song The Living Dead. And then we had Medio Mutante with Another Land. Up next, we've got Laura Krieg with Tout se fendre, tout va bien. So keep it locked on the Z.